0: crank it up.
1: In the morning. Waking up the world one track at a time. This is Marley in the Morning.
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1: 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Big Marley at breakfast. The breakfast show that's so hot, it comes with a government warning. This is Marley in the Morning.

0: Good morning. Welcome along to another edition of Marley in the Morning. Today being Thursday, the 28th of May. As always, we kick off with Golden Oldies. This morning, we started with a track out of 1967. Of course, that was the Monkees, their classic Last Train to Clarksville. Let's crack on with the show. Today in music history, back in 1969, the Rolling Stones' Mick Jagger and Marianne Faithfull were arrested at their home in London when they were charged with possession of cannabis. They were both later released on a £50 bail. Here are the Stones from that year, 1969, with their brand new track at the time called Honky Tonk Woman.
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past 7 o'clock. We just played Cream from 1967 and Strange Brew. Before that one, The Stones, of course, 1969, and their classic Honky Tonk Woman. The next track is famous for name-checking legendary fictional detectives. In the lyrics, you'll hear the brothers calling Sherlock Holmes, Charlie Chan, Ellery Queen, and even Kojak to help them solve the mystery of who stole their girl's love. Here's Tavares and Who Done It.

0: on 15 minutes past 7 o'clock. We just played Supertramp from 1974 and Dreamer. Before that one, Tavares out of 77 and Who Done It. We're a couple of tracks away from this morning's workout track, so get your stretches done, get yourself limbered up and ready. It's a birthday shout right now. Born today, back in 1948, Ray Lateshaw from English group Lindisfarne, who had the 1970s hit single Meet Me on the Corner and Lady Eleanor, and the track Run for Home. Their album Fog on the Time became the biggest selling album of 1972. Here is that track from 78, as I mentioned, Run for Home. Happy birthday, Ray.
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0: So bringing us to this morning's workout track from 1970, we just played Joni Mitchell and Big Yellow Taxi. This morning, we're working out alongside The Commitments. Now, that was a great movie, wasn't it? Here's a track from the movie, their cover version of Mustang Sally that was released in 1991. It's our workout track this morning. Let's get it done.
1: Here we go with this morning's workout track.
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0: Ali in the morning. We'll be right back.
1: Animals can't speak to drivers. But if they could, they would be asking us, telling us by the sounds of it, to put our litter and fruit waste in the bin. Because roadside litter kills an estimated 3 million animals every year. No wonder they sound miffed. So let's lend them a paw. Let's take our rubbish with us and bin it properly. National Highways. And what's that? They said thanks very much.
2: If you drink a little, then drive, you risk losing your licence. You risk every day becoming more complicated.
3: How am I supposed to get to training, Dad? How am I supposed to...
2: You risk losing your job.
4: I'm going to have to let you go.
2: You risk your family not looking at you the same way.
5: I can't believe you did that.
2: You risk injuring someone.
6: Hello, I need an ambulance.
2: You risk being seen as a drink driver. Drink a little, risk a lot. Think.
1: There are two types of drive you can have on the motorway. One that feels like this. Or one that feels... like this. The difference is just a few little changes, like giving more space to the car in front or not hogging the middle lane. Because being a little more considerate on the road actually reduces congestion and collisions, which transforms everyone's journey. So we all feel a little less and a lot more. National Highways.
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0: Just gone 25 minutes away from 8 o'clock from 1990. We just played The Farm and All Together Now. Today in music history, back in 1996, Depeche Mode singer David Gahan was rushed to Cedars-Sinai's hospital in Los Angeles after an apparent drug overdose. The singer was later arrested for possession of cocaine and heroin. Here are Depeche Mode from 97, and it's no good.
1: Save my-

Another birthday shout this morning, born today back in 1968, Australian-born singer, songwriter and actress Kylie Minogue, who scored the 1988 UK number one single I Should Be So Lucky, but since then over 40 other UK top 40 hit singles. She achieved recognition by starring in Australian soap opera Neighbours back in the 80s, where she played tomboy mechanic Charlene Robinson. And as of the year 2013, Kylie had worldwide record sales of more than 70 million albums. Happy birthday, Kylie. Up to date now with Charlie Puth featuring Michael McDonald and Kenny Loggins. The track, Love in Exile.

0: The time is fast approaching 10 minutes away from 8 o'clock. That was Charlie Perth, Michael McDonald and Kenny Loggins with their current track, Love in Exile. Here's Teddy Swims. Can't get enough of this track right now. I think we've been playing it every day so far this week. The track's called Mr. Know-It-All.
1: Dave Marley

Playing at just about 5 minutes away from 8 o'clock, we just played Crazy, and of course before that one, Teddy Swims and Mr. Know It All. Don't forget Turn of the Hour, which is literally just over 5 minutes away. It's this morning's 80s at 8. I can tell you at this point, you're going to be hearing from Motorhead, so it's going to be a loud one. Irene Cara, Lil Louis, and U2. That's all coming up in this morning's 80s at 8. Heading next for 1991, the debut single for Blur, called There's No Other Way. Take a

0: in the morning. We'll be right back.
1: Animals can't speak to drivers. But if they could, they would be asking us, telling us by the sounds of it, to put our litter and fruit waste in the bin. Because roadside litter kills an estimated 3 million animals every year. No wonder they sound miffed. So let's lend them a paw. Let's take our rubbish with us and bin it properly. National Highways. And what's that? They said thanks very much.
2: If you drink a little, then drive, you risk losing your licence. You risk every day becoming more complicated.
3: How am I supposed to get to training, Dad? How am I supposed to...
2: You risk losing your job.
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2: You risk your family not looking at you the same way.
3: I can't believe you did that.
2: You risk injuring someone.
5: Hello, I need an ambulance.
2: You risk being seen as a drink driver. Drink a little, risk a lot. Think.
1: There are two types of drive you can have on the motorway. One that feels like this. Or one that feels... like this. The difference is just a few little changes, like giving more space to the car in front or not hogging the middle lane. Because being a little more considerate on the road actually reduces congestion and collisions, which transforms everyone's journey. So we all feel a little less and a lot more. National Highways.
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0: So we're into hour two, 5 minutes past 8 o'clock, and of course 80s at 8 up and running this morning, starting us off from the end of the decade, 1989. We just played Shakespeare's Sister and Your History. Can you get up that high with your vocals? Today in music history, back in 2019, Motorhead's The Ace of Spades was named the greatest gambling song of all time, with Lady Gaga's Poker Face voted into second place. Online poker giants PokerStars asked 1,000 of its European customers to select their favourite poker-themed song from a list of choices. Motorhead came number one.
1: This morning's

Just gone 10 minutes past 8 o'clock. Such a cool track, that one, wasn't it? 1988, that was Bomb the Bass and Don't Make Me Wait. Before that one, we played Motorhead, of course, the vocals of the late, great Lemmy. 1980, an Ace of Spades. Today in music history, back in 1983, actress and singer Irene Cara started a six-week run at number one on the US singles chart with the track we're about to play. The track was taken from the film Flashdance, a number two hit here in the UK. Cara had also appeared in the TV's Roots, The Next Generation. Here's Flashdance, What a Feeling. This morning.

0: So we're into hour two, 5 minutes past 8 o'clock, and of course 80s at 8 up and running this morning, starting us off from the end of the decade, 1989. We just played Shakespeare's Sister and Your History. Can you get up that high with your vocals? Today in music history, back in 2019, Motorhead's The Ace of Spades was named the greatest gambling song of all time, with Lady Gaga's Poker Face voted into second place. Online poker giants PokerStars asked 1,000 of its European customers to select their favourite poker-themed song from a list of choices. Motorhead came number one.
1: This morning's

Just gone 10 minutes past 8 o'clock. Such a cool track, that one, wasn't it? 1988, that was Bomb the Bass and Don't Make Me Wait. Before that one, we played Motorhead, of course, the vocals of the late, great Lemmy. 1980, an Ace of Spades. Today in music history, back in 1983, actress and singer Irene Cara started a six-week run at number one on the US singles chart with the track we're about to play. The track was taken from the film Flashdance, a number two hit here in the UK. Cara had also appeared in the TV's Roots, The Next Generation. Here's Flashdance, What a Feeling. This morning.

0: past 8 o'clock, a slightly edited version of the original there from 1989. Remember that? Lil Louis and French Kiss. And before that one from 1983, Irene Cara's Flashdance, What a Feeling. Today in music history, back in 2015, Michael Jackson's former home, Neverland Ranch, was listed for sale for $100 million. The 2,700-acre ranch in California included a train station, a six-bedroom house, a 50-seat movie theatre, and two lakes. Here's Michael Jackson from 82 and PYT.
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0: About 25 minutes past 8 o'clock, U2 just played from 1984 and Pride in the Name of Love. Before that one, Michael Jackson from 82, PYT, Pretty Young Thing. We head for 1987, one-hit wonder for the band Bourgeois Tag, sounding very much like the Beatles, I always thought. This track they called I Don't Mind At All.
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0: So Bourgeois Tag from 87 brings this morning's 8 to 8 to a close. The track was called I Don't Mind At All. Playing next on Marley in the Morning, it's our Midway extended play.
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2: Animals can't speak to drivers, but if they could, they would be asking us, telling us by the sounds of it, to put our litter and fruit waste in the bin. Because roadside litter kills an estimated 3 million animals every year. No wonder they sound miffed. So let's lend them a paw. Let's take our rubbish with us and bin it properly. National Highways. And what's that? They said thanks very much.
3: If you drink a little, then drive, you risk losing your licence. You risk every day becoming more complicated.
4: 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How am I supposed to...
3: You risk losing your job.
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3: You risk your family not looking at you the same way.
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3: You risk being seen as a drink driver. Drink a little, risk a lot. Think.
2: There are two types of drive you can have on the motorway. One that feels like this. Or one that feels... like this. The difference is just a few little changes, like giving more space to the car in front or not hogging the middle lane. Because being a little more considerate on the road actually reduces congestion and collisions, which transforms everyone's journey. So we all feel a little less and a lot more. National Highways.
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0: We'll dip into the archives and play you a theme tune from days gone by, from a TV show that you may well have watched when you were younger. If that wasn't enough, we've got our celebrity birthday shouts and, of course, Today in Music History, things that happened on

So this morning's Midway Extended play track took us back to 1975. The track was written by production team Gamble and Huff, and the song originally appeared on the OJ's 1975 album Family Reunion. We just played the original 12-inch mix of I Love Music. Heading next for 2023 with One Republic. Run away.

So it's another birthday shout this morning. Born today back in 1962, British singer Roland Gift, who's of course the lead singer of the Fine Young Cannibals, who we've just played from 1990 with their track I'm Not the Man I Used to Be. Before that one, we played One Republic's Runaway, released in 2023. We're up to date again now with Ne-Yo. The track's called Up, Out and Gone.

from you two on today's show, this one being their most current, the track called Inner Life. Before that one, we played you Neo and Up, Out and Gone. Today in music history, back in 2000, Britney Spears was at number one on the US album chart with the album Oops, I Did It Again. The singer's second album also reached number one in 13 other countries and has now sold over 20 million

0: 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We'll be right back.
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0: Today in music history, back in 1977, Sting, Stuart Copeland and Andy Summers played together for the first time when they performed as part of Mike Howlett's band, Strontium 90, in Paris, France. Of course, they went on to be The Police. We've just played The Police from 83 and their classic Wrapped Around Your Finger, which leads us to this morning's 5 at 9. Five tracks in a row, leaving you to try and figure out the original year of UK release. Of course, the only rule we have in place is you're not allowed to look on the internet, all right? Leave your phones in your pockets, laptop lids stay shut, and no peeking on that PC. Track number one comes from The Who with their classic Pictures of Lily. But what was the year?
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0: Roger Bannister get caught off. In a canister.
1: So the first two tracks of this morning's 5 at 9 have just played. Track number 2 we just heard from B.A. Robertson and Knocked It Off, the follow-up to Bang Bang, and I think the track he released after that was called Calling the Caftan. Any idea of the year of release? And of course your 5 at 9 started this morning with The Who and Pictures of Lily. Being lenient with you again this morning, I'm looking for a simple 2 out of 5 correct answers to win you your virtual gold star. Track number 3, Inner City, and Do You Love What You Feel? But what was the year?
2: The 5 at 9.

So there we go. This morning's 5 at 9 have played. You're feeling confident? You only need 2 correct answers this morning to win you, or win yourself, I should say, that virtual gold star. Let's rewind back to track number 1, go through the answers together and see how well you've done this morning. We started your 5 at 9 today with The Who, their classic Pictures of Lily, originally released back in 1967. We followed it up, track number 2, with B.A. Robertson's Knocked It Off, 1979. Your third track this morning came from Inner City. The track was called Do You Love What You Feel? And that was released in 1989. Your fourth track, great little cover version, seriously, it makes me smile. That was Mike Flowers Pops covering Oasis and Wonderwall, a classic version, released in 1995. And your fifth and final track this morning, Elvis Presley featuring JXL. And that was A Little Less Conversation, released in 2002. So a quick recap, 1967, 1979, 1989, 1995, and 2002. Did you get 2 or more correct this morning? If you did, congratulations. You may award yourself with your very own virtual gold star. Wear it with pride all day. And of course, if you didn't, it goes without saying, we'll be doing it again tomorrow, same time here on your favourite breakfast show. Current single from Squeeze playing right now is called Why Don't You?

0: day in music history, back in 1973, Pink Floyd's Dark Side of the Moon was on both the UK and US album chart. It remained on the US chart for 741 discontinuous weeks from 1973 to 1988, longer than any other album in history. After moving to the Billboard Top Pop Catalogue chart, the album notched up a further 759 weeks and had reached a total of over 1,500 weeks on combined charts by May 2006. Of course, we've just played a track from that wonderful album, Dark Side of the Moon. We just played Time.
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0: Being Thursday morning, I now get to play you track number 4 from this week's featured classic album, which is the Yellow Magic Orchestra's X Infinity Multiplies. Today's track is actually a highly stylized electronic cover of the theme tune from the 1960s Western film The Magnificent Seven, originally composed by Elmer Bernstein. While the original was a sweeping orchestral piece, Yellow Magic Orchestra reimagined it with a distinct ska and reggae rhythm. This electronic ska sound was very popular in the UK at the time, fitting around bands like Madness, The Specials and Bad Manners. And of course, the two-tone movement all happening simultaneously. The track is one of the most unique and upbeat moments in YMO's catalogue. It serves as the title track from this week's featured classic album. It's called Multiplies.

0: the Roland MC8 microprocessor, much of the quirky percussion and bass synth on today's featured track was played with a human swing to keep it from feeling too mechanical. This gave it that infectious upbeat energy that made it a dance floor filler. We've just played the fourth track from X Infinity Multiplies, this week's featured classic album. The title track just played, called Multiplies. We'll be playing one more track from that same album, this time tomorrow. Which leads us to a heavenly birthday shout. Born today back in 1959, Welsh singer Steve Strange from Visage, who had the 1980 UK number 8 single with the track Fade to Grey. Steve appeared in the video for David Bowie's number 1 hit, Ashes to Ashes, and he sadly left the world in 2015. Happy heavenly birthday, Steve Strange. Here's Fade to Grey.
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We're 15 minutes away from 10 o'clock, which means we've only got 15 minutes left this morning. Peter Andre there, Rock You Right, released this year. And of course, before that one, Visage and Fade to Grey, released in 1980, played before Peter Andre. Let's do one more current track this morning. Here's Jesse J. This one's called California.

0: Steve Miller Band there from 1982 and Abracadabra. Before that one, Jesse J and California. Heading back now to 1977. It's an absolute classic from that year. It's Gladys Knight and the Pips. And Baby, Don't Change Your Mind.
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0: So it's our final birthday shout on today's show. Born today back in 1944, American singer-songwriter Gladys Knight. Of course, we just played Gladys Knight and the Pips and Baby Don't Change Your Mind, 1977. Happy birthday, Gladys Knight. Which, of course, leads us to our theme tune finish. Before we do, thank you so much for the pleasure of your company. I'll be back tomorrow morning, 7 o'clock sharp, with another 3 hours of great morning music, hopefully to spend with you again. As always, we finish with our theme tune finish. Today's theme tune comes from an American teen sitcom. In the United States, the show was originally broadcast on Saturday mornings and was a spin-off from the Disney Channel series Good Morning, Miss Bliss. The show itself follows a group of school friends and their principal at the fictional Bayside High School in Los Angeles, primarily focusing on light-hearted comedic situations, although it occasionally touched on serious social issues. In the UK, I remember this show airing after The Big Breakfast on weekday mornings on Channel 4. There were a total of 4 seasons and 86 episodes filmed. Today's theme tune finish, Saved by the Bell. Have a great Thursday. I'll see you tomorrow morning at 7 o'clock.
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0: Dave Marley will be back tomorrow. Have a great day.
1: Attention. Attention. Drop zone in 5, 4, 3, 2, 1.

The sound of steps on a Thursday. Yes, well, it's the last Thursday of May as well. June is just around the corner. Holla, blinkin', stonkin' lulia. And it's also Bin Men Day as well. The sun is out, the sky is blue. Yesterday was a bit windy, and the weather in there, the northeast here, kind of made a change, didn't it? It was a lot cooler, obviously, than it has been over recent days. And, I went across to Newcastle yesterday to have a wander around because, we've got the builders in the house and I thought I'd just go for a wander. Hey, isn't Newcastle a wonderful city? If you've never been to Newcastle, you really want to come along. It's great. It's a great city and full of history. For instance, did you know there's a street in Newcastle which was the first street ever to be lit by gas lamps? Yeah. Very first street lights were here in Newcastle. And Newcastle Central Station is the first station on the railway network in the world to have a roof on it. Bet you didn't know that, did you? Well, you see, there's a lot of firsts. There's a lot of firsts out in Newcastle. But anyway, let's get on with the show. 2 hours of great music with me, George Allen, sitting in the hot seat. It's the Daily Drop. It's Thursday. It's Sparks.

Sixpence None the Richer. I don't know why they got that name. It's a strange old name for a band, isn't it? Sixpence None the Richer. Maybe somebody give them sixpence and the one on the richer. That's what it sounds like anyway. Right, as I say, it's Bin Man Day. The sun is out, the sky is blue. And aren't you enjoying this wonderful half-term weather as well? Yes, kids everywhere. And the beaches, Tynemouth and South Shields, when I drove past them the other day on my boat, I was so chuffed that I was at sea because the beaches were packed. And it's probably the same across the country. But remember what I said about cold water. The temperature of the air might feel comfortable and you might be tempted to take a dip, but please be very mindful. Cold water, especially inland, and the water is ice cold, and a cold water shock is a killer, so be very, very mindful of that. Nothing wrong with sticking your toes in the water, but don't be jumping in. Don't be jumping into deep water. It's colder than you think. Right, of course, today is Bin Man Day. It's Thursday, so we will be wavening at the bin men as usual. And, my wife and I have been watching something on the Netflix. I'll tell you a little bit about it right after a bit of Spandau.

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0: From the depths of downtown County Durham, it's The Daily Drop with George Herron.

Bagel, the sound of simple minds. Don't you forget about me. Right, let's talk about the Formula One at the weekend. I know I was going to talk about something my wife and I are watching on Netflix. But let's talk about the Formula One first, because at the weekend, of course, was the Canadian Grand Prix. And I haven't talked about it deliberately because, well, many people get to watch it on catch-up. Well done, Lewis Hamilton, Sir Lewis Hamilton, for getting second place in the Ferrari. It's about time that that Ferrari was ahead of the other Ferrari, usually Charles Leclerc, who's been getting preferential treatment, I think, from Ferrari, since he was the man in the seat before Lewis turned up. I have thought that maybe the car suited him better, but now it seems that, Lewis Hamilton is getting back on the form that he was, well, always had. He just needed a car underneath him. Talk about cars underneath him. Kimi Antonelli, isn't he? Just a little whiz kid. He's just out there doing his thing. 18-year-old, not even 19, just 18-year-old. And, it brings me to his partner in crime. Yes, George Russell. Looks like he's spitting his dummy out. He was the number two driver, of course, under Lewis, and is expecting to pick up the mantle and become the number one driver for Mercedes Silver Arrows when Lewis left. And for a while he did, but Kimi Antonelli has kind of shown him the back of his helmet more than anything else. And it's getting to the point, I think, where George is now starting to drive aggressively, deliberately, which is okay, you know, if you drive fairly and aggressively, that's not bad. It's a good thing for us fans, but I think he's kind of trying to stamp his authority onto Kimi by saying, I'm the lead driver, you do as I say. And you're just a junior, you're just a sprog, a young whippersnapper. But you know what it is? Kimi Antonelli, he's won four back-to-back now, and he's the makings of a champion. He has the makings of a world champion, and it could be this year. That could surprise a lot of people. Of course, George had a DNF, did not finish. His car gave up on him, and he got a €5,000 fine for throwing out his headrest onto the track. He later apologised to the marshals for his petulance, but it seems to be the chatter in the paddock is that George Russell is not a happy man. He's not happy that his number one status is being eroded by Kimi. He's also not happy that he seems to think Kimi and Toto Wolff have got a bit of a bromance going on. And, well, he's on the periphery. Oh, never mind, George. I remember the same George was sort of slating off Max Verstappen just last year when things didn't go his way. Max was skating the lip on. Well, it's now George's turn.

Four non-blondes. Getting back to Netflix, my wife and I, as you know, we don't have a house as such. We don't have a television. But last night, we stayed in a hotel. Yes. My wife, let me just rewind a bit. Our house, obviously, as everyone knows, is under construction again because, well, we had a flood some months ago, to be fair. But the builders are in, so we're living in rented accommodation. Now, the problem with the rented accommodation is it's not yours, is it? You don't have all the things that you would normally have in your house. And one of the things that we don't have in the rented accommodation is a standy-up type shower. It's one of those showers that attaches to the bath. Not the 1970s ones, you know, the rubber hoses on each tap. But something not far off it. There's no... You can't hang the shower up on the wall, and even if you could, there's nowhere to stand because there's no shower curtain or anything. It's a bath with a shower attachment, if that makes sense. And, of course, my wife's got long blonde hair and she likes to wash her hair. So we made a decision last night to just book into a hotel where we'd know we'd have a standing-up shower. And so we did. And for the first time since the kind of Christmas time, we actually watched television. Because all of our worldly goods, including our big television, is upstairs in our spare room, whilst the builders are downstairs rebuilding the house. And so we haven't watched actual television for some months. So we went for a bite to eat at a lovely Thai restaurant in Newcastle. Oh, that's the builders. And then from there we went and, we decided we're going to go and have a shower. So we did. And then we sat on the bed and we turned the telly on. Do you know what we watched? The news. Well, before that it was Soccer Raid, something about Soccer Raid and 20 years of Soccer Raid. And then we watched the news. And you know what? We thought it was Christmas all over again. We watched the telly. How exciting.

I was just reading something. Anita Ward was ringing bells. 40-year mortgages. I never knew such a thing existed. 40 years? My goodness gracious me. Back in the day, I mean, it was 25 years, you know, in a mortgage. You got a mortgage for 25 years, and even that was long enough because, you know, by the time you get to a certain age, you're thinking, God, I need to get rid of this mortgage. And, you know, when you get to my age, you get to be mortgage-free, kind of. But a 40-year mortgage, which would mean that somebody in their sort of 30s would be in their 70s by the time they finished paying their mortgage off. Assuming you're stuck to the regular payments. But there is such a thing as paying over the odds, paying more, yeah, overpaying. And even if you were to overpay by £100 a month, it would have a significant difference on your mortgage. So imagine going on a, you know, getting a 40-year mortgage out. Getting a mortgage for, say, £250,000, that's going to be about £1,000 a month, there or thereabouts, on a 40-year mortgage. But if you were to pay £1,100 off, you'll find that that payment time span gets shorter and shorter. And it's a great way of being able to still have money in your pocket and still have a roof over your head. And when you think about it, house prices have gone absolutely crackers, really, over the last few years. And most people, youngsters, are struggling to get on the ladder. So I can understand why 40-year mortgages are out there, but you know, it's a big risk for the lender, isn't it? I mean, 40 years, that's a lifetime. It really is. And, you know, if you start paying your mortgage off, say, let's just say you're 25, you get a 40-year mortgage, you're going to be 65, you're going to be my age. You know, and I guess it's, well, you know, you've got to look after yourself for a start. You know, you cannot just be, you know, going partying every night and smoking tabs every 10 minutes, because you'll never get to the 40 years, will you? My goodness gracious me. 40-year mortgages, who knew? I didn't even know they existed.

Now, temperatures around the UK have been on the up of late, if you haven't noticed. 35 degrees was registered at Heathrow Airport the other day, making it officially the hottest day on record in May. 35 degrees in May. I mean, that's to go on some, isn't it? And they did show on the news the graph of rising temperatures. And if you believe in global warming, all you got to do is look at that graph and you'll be able to say, nod your head and go, yeah. The planet is getting warmer each year. The summers get hotter. 35 degrees. Now, if you're wondering of ways of, trying to stay cool, well, there's a few things you can do to make sure that you stay cool. For instance, if your house faces west, then in the evening, close the blinds, because the room will warm up when the sun comes through and warms the air inside. But if you close those blinds before the sun has a chance to get around, so to speak, then you'll find the room stays cooler during the night, because obviously the sun hasn't warmed the room up. Tin foil, you can put tin foil over your windows to reflect the heat back out instead of, in. So you look like you've got a cannabis farm, but that's another thing. Tape the tin foil to your windows so that any heat and any warm reflective sunlight gets reflected back. You probably, as I say, blind your drivers as well, but hey, it does do the trick. It cools the room down. Your fan. Now, if you've got a fan, most of us point the fan directly at our faces, but a consumer group which says it feels hotter inside than it does outside, you should try pointing the fan at the window instead to push the hot air out of the room. Yeah? And then later on, after the sun's gone down, turn the fan around to pump the cooler air back into the room. So if you've got a fan blowing you during the day, well, you're doing it wrong. Open your windows, make sure the fan blows the air out. Yeah? Makes sense when you think about it. Yeah, makes sense. Wet towels, the best part of this one. It's totally free. You can hang a wet towel or a blanket in front of the window or doorway. And, the warm air coming through will be cooled by the wet towel, apparently. And, you could do a hot water bottle as well. You could fill a hot water bottle with nice icy cold water, so it's not a hot water bottle anymore. It's a cold water bottle. Hey, up there for thinking, down there for dancing.

I love that song, Communards, yes, with Sarah Jane Moore. Now, we're talking about the heatwave. Whilst we're talking about the heatwave and looking after ourselves, let's not forget our furry friends, especially dogs. Don't leave them in cars, please. Please don't leave your dog in a car. Even with the windows open, it's going to be stifling in there. And I'll tell you a little bit how to get your car cooled down instantly in a second. A little hack for you. Remember, if the sun's beating down, then the pavements, footpaths, and the ground is going to be hot. So try not to take your dog out at peak times when the ground is hot. Early morning walks is probably the best. Don't take them out at midday. Don't take them out in the afternoons if you're walking them along footpaths, because that ground is hot. If you don't believe me, put your hand on it. And if it's too hot for your hands, it's going to be too hot for your dog's paws. So please be mindful of that. Also, make sure you take plenty of water for your dog as well. A little bowl, you can get these collapsible bowls these days, or you can get these bottles that you open them up and it turns into a bowl as well. So make sure you've got lots of hydration for your dog. And as I say, don't leave your dog, even with the window cranked open, don't leave your dog in the car, not in this weather. It's far, far too hot for them. Right, I was just going to tell you a little hack. You know when you get in your car and you've been parked in a car park and you open your car and it's like stepping into the oven just after the chickens come out? Not that I've ever stepped in an oven just after the chickens come out, but you know what I mean. It's red hot. Well, here's a little hack for you. Open the window of the passenger side or the driver's side, doesn't matter which, and then go to the opposite door. So let's work with the driver's door. So you open the window on the passenger side, go to the driver's side, climb out of the car, and open and close the door several times. You'll find your car cools down very, very quickly. All that hot air is getting sucked and then pushed out of the car because you're creating a low pressure system, and you'll find all that hot air will be expelled from your car, which means you can then sit in it, turn your air conditioner on, and drive away quite happily. Anyway, talk to the sunshine. The sun always shines on TV, according to AHA.

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1: I like it because the music is just great. 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
0: From the depths of downtown County Durham, it's The Daily Drop with George Herron.

I thought I'd play that for you because, well, it's Pat O'Banton and Ranking Roger. I thought I'd play it because, well, it has been a bubbling hot over the past couple of years, so I thought I'd play it, why not indeed. Anyway, you're listening to George Heron. It is the Daily Drop, of course. It is Thursday, and the bin men were around just whilst Pat O'Banton was telling us how hot it was, and I waved out the window. But guess what? They didn't wave back. How very dare they? How very, very dare they? Yes, indeed. Right, onwards. As I say, you're listening to me, George Heron. We've passed the top of the hour as well. Have you noticed that 15 minutes ago? Well, 17 minutes ago, to be fair. And I missed it. I forgot to tell you about it. Never mind, we're just enjoying the music on a sunny Thursday. Like this one from Odyssey, Going Back to My Roots. Big hello to everybody down there in Bishop Auckland, of course. Everyone in Scotland, Wales, Ireland. And, of course, down there in Lanzarote, Tenerife and the Canary Islands. It's bubbling hot down there.

Hey, some great music coming out of the 80s, wasn't there? That was, of course, Banana Rama Rama Rama and Venus. Yeah, what a great track as well. Right, as I say, many ways to keep cool. And don't forget, as I say, make sure the dogs are cooled as well by having plenty of water. And that includes your cats as well. It's going to get a bit cooler as the weekend comes in, but for certain parts of the south especially, temperatures are still going to be in the high 20s. So be mindful of that. And don't forget yourself as well, sun factor. You know, you walk around and you don't realise, especially if you've got, like me, a thin head of hair, you don't realise the sun's beating down on your scalp. And then you start getting a bit of a headache, you get a bit dehydrated, and you kind of go home and try and have a shower, and you realise it's like having a shower in an acid bath. Because your skin on the top of your head is so sore, which is what happened to me the other day. I was having a shower thinking, ow, why is it burning? Why is it burning? And it's pretty much wasn't. The hot water wasn't hot. It was my head that was hot. So there you go. I was going to talk about something. And I completely lost my track there because I was talking about something else instead. So I'll tell you what. I'll come back to that. We'll play Kajagoogoo, and then we'll come back to it. I'm about to figure it out, I guess. I think.

0: Now, if you're planning on going on holiday in the very near future, especially to places like Spain, Sorrento in Italy, of course, and, Portugal as well, be very mindful of some new rules. Spain, Portugal, Italy and Croatia this summer have introduced some new rules, and if you don't obey them, you could end up paying a little bit more for your holiday than maybe you bargained for, and I'm talking like hundreds of euros. In recent years, a number of holiday hotspots have started to clamp down on dress codes for both locals and tourists, by the way, particularly when it comes to the likes of bikinis, pool cover-ups and swim shorts. Now, it's one of my pet hates when you're walking along through the town in, you know, say Spain, and you see people wandering around like they've just come out of a off the beach. It's like, put some clothes on, for goodness sake. Maybe it's me getting old, I don't know, but it's not something I want to see, all right? Especially when I'm trying to get me shopping at Tesco's, well, the Spanish equivalent of Tesco's. But, you know, you get the point. You know what I mean. You know where I'm coming from. I'm sorry, I'm messing about because I've just dropped a wire. I'll get it in a second. Now, the issue that isn't that people are wearing these on the beaches, but rather when they walk around the towns. Since 2022, the Italian hotspot of Sorrento has banned wearing swimwear away from the beaches and pools. Anyone caught flouting in Sorrento could face fines of up to 500 euros.
1: Yes.
0: Now, you're not going to get fined for walking around the pool at your hotel or the beach club or, you know. No, that's not going to happen. However, if you stay in your swimwear to walk into town and enter a shop or a restaurant, that's where the potential problems are going to start. So, yeah. So, Spanish hotspots have been introducing beachwear codes in recent years. Barcelona, you'll be fined £250 for wandering around the town in your beachwear. Mallorca, you'll be fined €500 for wearing your beachwear away from the main beach areas and pools. And there's also rules applying to anyone wandering around shirtless. So men, listen up. It's not just the swimwear. It's no shirt on. Plenty of restaurants also have firm signs and rules banning visitors from wearing beachwear on their establishments. Malaga in Spain's Costa del Sol, wandering around the city centre in your beachwear could end up with a £300 fine. Sorrento, as I've already said, in Italy, they've banned shorts and bikinis. But it just doesn't apply to swimwear. It also applies to visitors who walk around the town topless, i.e. men with no shirts on. So be mindful of all them. Portofino, Positina and Capri all enforce similar rules with fines of up to €500. Albufeira in the Portugal, the new dress codes were brought into force last year, and they're there this year as well. That includes a £300 to £1,500 fine for those who are found wearing swimwear outside of the beach or pool zones. For example, if you're wandering down the street, and the dress code came in as part of a wider crackdown on unruly tourists' behaviour. Croatia, Dubrovnik, they've brought one out as well. €600 fine if you wander around without a shirt on or in your bikini in the town and away from the pool areas. So be mindful of all those. Yeah. You can't just go to the shop now. You've got to get dressed to go to the shop. And why not? I think it's a good idea myself. I think they should start fining people for reserving sunbeds as well. That would be good, wouldn't it? They'd make a fortune. Although, to be fair, it would all be Deutschmark.

The sound of the Proclaimers walking 500 miles, but I do hope he's got his clothes on and he hasn't got his shirt off, otherwise he'll get fined €500 for his 500-mile walk. As I say, bear that in mind, there's a lot of changes in Europe. A lot of changes in the way you enter Europe as well now. For non-European, which we are, we're British, don't you do? So the biometric system is in place, which in some places is leading to big queues. Now, obviously, half-term, many of you will already have experienced the big queues, but come the summer holidays, which is not far away, to be fair, you know, it's not very far away, the summer holidays, you'll be experiencing longer queues than you might have normally had because of this new biometric system. Many of the countries, Greece is one of the first to drop it and say, we need to put this on postpone until we get it right, because in some of the airports, there were queues of thousands of people queuing for 3 or 4 hours just to get through passport control because it's all biometric, it's all automatic. And it was causing a lot of problems, a lot of delays to try and get across the border and into the country. So be mindful of that if you are travelling. If you've got one of the new biometric passports, well, you're going to have to endure it, I'm afraid. Sorry. Anyway, look at the time. My goodness, we've only got 10 minutes left, so we better get some more tracks played for you so you guys can enjoy the sunshine with a bit of music. I can play this on a piano, by the way, just so I tell you that. Right, I haven't done it for a long time, so I'll probably get the keys all wrong.

Well, that's me done, ladies and gentlemen. Thank you so much for tuning in on this wonderful Thursday. I'll be back again tomorrow, of course. Tomorrow being Friday, end of the week. Yahoo! We've done it. We've got to the end of the week. Whatever you're doing, wherever you're going, make sure you do it with a smile on your face. I'll see you back here. Same time, same place, same channel. But don't go anywhere, because there's some great shows to follow right after I go off here. So there you go. Play it out. It's Footloose. Come on, get up and dance. Why not? See you tomorrow.

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0: It's upbeat oldies by the ton with lots of fun for everyone. 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

0: taking us on a time trip back to 1972. It was Paul Simon who was telling us about Me and Julio down by the schoolyard.
1: I say.
2: That's disgusting, but I love it.
3: Hello.
4: Would you like to buy an encyclopedia to help your child get to college?
3: He doesn't need it. He takes the bus.
0: And now, stand by, ladies and gentlemen, because we'll be having our happy hour baffling Beatles backtrack brain teaser coming up right after the next groovy tune.

0: Irish girl band The Nolans, who were very big in Japan apparently, and that was their 1979 UK top three hit, I'm in the Mood for Dancing.
1: Hello! Welcome to the big, wide, wonderful world of fun and music. Get up, get down, and enjoy the show!
2: Thank you very much.
3: She loves you, yeah, yeah, yeah. Yeah, yeah, yeah, yeah.
0: And now it's time for a Beatles backtrack. Can you work out this backwards intro to a Beatles song? The full track will follow the intro. Here we go.
4: Wow!
0: Let's hear that again, shall we?
5: Yes, please.

0: Well, today's Baffling Beatles backtrack was featured in their 1964 movie A Hard Day's Night, and following on from the Nolans, who were in the mood for dancing, the Fab Four were happy just to dance with you. There's a lot of thought and preparation goes into this show, you know.
1: Really?
2: I don't think so.
0: Mind you, you should hear what gets cut out. Well, today's Baffling Beatles... Oh. Let's get a proper job.
3: Jim lad, yo ho ho!
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0: It was 1974 and Charles de Gaulle Airport opened in Paris, France. The Brady Bunch was cancelled after five seasons and the world's population officially reached 4 billion people. Meanwhile, the British band 10cc were riding high in the UK charts with that one called The Wall Street Shuffle.
1: Yeah, I know that one.
0: And it's time now for today's Mystery Mix. You're about to hear a medley of clips from happy songs that were all UK hits in the same year. See if you can work out which year it was, and I'll be giving you the answer when the music stops.
2: Thank you.

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1: 1982.

0: Right to the very last drop. Our mystery music mix for today was from 1982, and so was that bouncy little tune from the Jay Giles Band, who were ogling over the centrefold. I don't think I'm supposed to do that anymore, lads.
1: Oh,
2: you are acting so weird and immature.
1: I'm sorry.
0: And that warning sound tells us that our fiendishly difficult Happy Hour pop puzzle will be coming your way right after the next track.
3: Oh.

0: Tom Jones was helping himself to another chart hit in 1968.
1: I'd rather bite my own head off than listen to you.
2: It's quiz time.
0: It's the Happy Hour Album Conundrum. You're about to hear two back-to-back happy tracks from the same album. See if you can identify who's singing them, which album it is, and the year that it was released. Don't rack your brains too hard, though, because we'll be revealing the answers as soon as you've heard both songs. Here we go.

So, how did you get on with today's album conundrum? Well, the first track we heard was called Smackwater Jack, and that was followed by Where You Lead. The singer was Carole King, and the album came out in 1971. Its name was Tapestry. Well, if you manage to get all those answers correct, you're a happy hour pop puzzle brain box, and you can now pucker up for today's big sloppy kiss.

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0: Our Happy Hour Jukebox Jive today featured the rock and roll legend Buddy Holly and his much-covered 1958 song Heartbeat. I bet you weren't expecting me to do that, were you?
1: This portion of the show is being brought to you by Ed's Creamy Imitation Processed Artificial Cheese Snack Food. Remember, Ed's Creamy Imitation Processed Artificial Cheese Snack Food tastes so good, you'd swear it was real creamy processed artificial cheese snack food.
2: Isn't that nice?

0: Mitch Ryder and the Detroit Wheels in 1966 telling us all about what happens when Jenny takes a ride.
1: I'm not interested.
2: Well, excuse me.
0: This has been Jolly Jim Stevens' Happy Hour Show. I hope you'll be able to join us again next time. And until then, thanks for listening, look after yourselves and bye-bye.
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0: we're finishing off today's Happy Hour show the same way that we started, with another Motown singer, although this isn't a Motown song. It's Edwin Starr during his disco phase singing his 1978 UK hit Contact. Okay, let's see if we can. Jolly Jim calling, Jolly Jim calling. Is anyone receiving me? Over.
1: Hello, dearie. Looking for a bit of fun?

looking at me.

Welcome back to the latest episode of B-Side. My name is Steve. Great music for the next 2 hours. Up and down the dial from whatever decades we could think of. So we were thinking back, and we were caught on the 1990s. So I suggested that we look at the Canadian music. People went, what? The Canadian music charts? Yes, yes. We've done a couple of shows like that. It's just been a while. So you'd be surprised what are on these charts. Obviously, a lot of Canadian music. And if I remember correctly, Canadian music or radio stations, they have to play at least 50% of Canadian artists. Very different than the States and probably very different from around the world, but very important, I think. So we're going to look at April 5th, 1991. My hair was still long. I was still very tan and my jeans very tight. But we're going to start off with my favorite singer of all time. He literally is my favorite solo singer of all time. It is Robert Palmer. We got to start it off with a cover. Yes, we do. Mercy, Mercy Me. It's about the environment. There you go, Robert. It is B-Side, 1991, on the way.

You're tuned to B-Side. My name is Steve. We are looking at the Canadian music charts for April 5th, 1991. Every song that you hear on this show came from that music chart. Tragically hip. I dug that. I really did. Little Bones. First thing I thought was chicken wings and some ribs. It made me hungry. I admit it. Now, this came from the album Road Apples. So if you're Canadian, you know what a road apple is. What is it? Frozen cow or horse dung. And you use that as a hockey puck. That's how you know this is a Canadian show. Don't, right? Well, the Canadian listeners out there, you know what I'm talking about. So we've got the top four, our eight tracks coming up. That means we're going to start at number eight, work our way to number five in hour one. And then down from four to number one in hour two. So don't go anywhere for that. Got a lot of music here that you may or may not recognize, and that tends to happen. That's the whole point of the show, or at least I think so. This next one up is from that English singer. He's got the very deep voice. He's got the big hair. Rick Astley. Song is Cry for Help. He wrote this with Rob Fisher. If you do not know who Rob Fisher is, he was part of the duo Climie Fisher with the song Love Changes Everything. Yeah. Unfortunately, he died in stomach surgery in 1999. But this song was kind of written, or at least Rick was asked in 2018 to address this song. And he talked about that it was written about someone that something's going on. You're not really sure what it is and you don't want to bring it up. Maybe something wrong with their life, you know, a little on edge. But he said that's how Rob was. He wasn't really sure. He always thought that maybe something was tragically happening in his life. Who knew? Who really knew? From 1991, here is Cry for Help.

I have to admit, as an American, we never gave Rick Astley his dues. That was incredible. That was a great song. What a vocalist. Certainly the voice of the 80s and early 90s. Rick Astley. Wow. Cry for help. We got one more song before we jump into our eight tracks. This is, I believe, a Juno Award winner, Glass Tiger, from 1991. It was from the album Mission. I could be wrong. I'm pretty sure they won a Juno. Did they? I'm not sure. Here is Animal Hearts. We get to our countdown right after this.

I would not have recognized that as Glass Tiger. But I'm sure you Canadians did. April 5th, 1991. That's what we're looking at. Only the Canadian charts. Glass Tiger. Cool, man. I talked to those guys a couple times. Saw them live. Pretty cool. So let's jump into our countdown. It is our eight tracks section. So we start at number eight. We start off with the band Blue Rodeo. The song is Trust Yourself. Very impactful. I think you should do that. Trust your instincts. If something tells you one thing, believe it. That's what they say. Go with your instincts and all that. Now, the downside of Blue Rodeo when they came out in, was it 86, 87? Their first album was Outskirts. They were described, the two writers, Greg Keeler and Jim Cuddy, as the Lennon and McCartney of Canada. Oh, why would you do something like that to anyone? That is just not fair. Although they did take off. I think their first try, wasn't it try? Someone will correct me along the way. But they just kind of took off with all that. I think this was their third album. Could be their third album. I'm just going through my notes. But here we go. We start our countdown with Trust Yourself from the band Blue Rodeo. You're listening to B-Side.

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Trust yourself. Always trust yourself. Let's move on to number 7. It is from Gloria Estefan. The song is Coming Out of the Dark. Now, in 1990, Gloria Estefan and her family were involved in a very major, major motor accident where Gloria had broken her back. Ouch. Had to be helicoptered out from the scene. And the title of the song was inspired by that helicopter ride by her husband. So for some reason, he had paper and pen in hand. And as they were being transported, it was a gloomy day. There was a ray of hope or a beam of light on the helicopter that he was in. So obviously they were in different helicopters. So he got the idea from the ray of light that hit his face coming out of the dark. I do like that. Now, this was the very first single that she released after the accident. So she sang it at the Shrine Auditorium in Los Angeles at the American Music Awards in January of 1991. Guess what? I was there. So I got a chance to meet her, and John Secada was singing background when they had the choir. So go back, check that out. You're not going to see me. I had like Richard Marx's hair back then, so it was flowing back then. But very, very cool Shrine Auditorium. I was backstage working. So I got to see it. I got to see it from, she just bust out on this one. So at number 7, here's Gloria Estefan with Coming Out of the Dark.

I'm sure you already checked to see her performance in the Music American Music Awards. It was awesome. It was. 1991, August 5th, that's what we are looking at, is we are looking at the Canadian music charts. So next up is a great band out of Atlanta, Black Crowes. Go see them if you get a chance. Two brothers, they fought a lot, like most brothers do. A song called She Talks to Angels. Now, do you remember Storytellers, VH1 Storytellers? Maybe, maybe you don't. Maybe you're kids and you don't know. Maybe your parents remember this, but this was a very cool show. So in 1986, the lead singer, Chris Robinson, explained that this song, She Talks Like Angels, is not really about one person, as he called it, he said, but rather a hot dog, as he put it, of people that they knew from Atlanta, the Atlanta club scene, very early in their recording days. He said, it's not all the best parts or the worst parts of people, but it's just a conglomerate of someone that he recognized that was always in the scene. It was a young lady who always wore really dark makeup, you know, like Susie and the Banshees. That's how I describe it. I knew a lot of that look was really in the 80s. So you saw it just about everywhere. They didn't call it goth back then. I mean, it was, but that wasn't really the look. So what he did was he wrote a biography about this person that he saw all the time. You know, he made it up the entire way. And that's essentially what became the essence of this song. It's about someone that he saw, and he added a storyline to it. Is that not cool? That is very, very cool. It's called She Talks to Angels. It is the Black Crowes at number 6 on our countdown.

She talks to angels. The Black Crowes out of Atlanta. We are checking out the Canadian music charts for April 5th, 1991. Here we are. It's the last song for this hour in terms of the countdown. Next hour, do not miss. From four to number one. I wonder what topped the charts in 1991. But here we are at number five. It is from the singer Enigma. This song is a combination of words Sade and sadness. Different. Okay. I won't even talk about the French novelist reference in all of this. But the background vocals, there's a Gregorian chant. The lyrics are in Latin. So in case you know Latin, please tell me what it means. I'm not really sure. But this one went to number five. I think it only made it to number five. I don't think it made it any higher than that. But here we are, number five. All songs that you hear on today's show is from the Canadian charts. So if you're keeping along or you want to buy some of these, go right ahead. My name is Steve. You're listening to B-Side. Again, Enigma is the name of this song. That's who's singing this.

There we go with our first four songs of our eight tracks of the show. Next hour, the final four, as they say, for April 5th, 1991. So let's keep moving on with other music from the charts. Next up is Roxette. The song is Joyride.

from singer Tracy Spencer. She was a teenager when she released this. There were 10 different versions of this song, remixes called This House. So when I would work in the marina at Red Onion, you know, we took this song, remixed it, dropped in a little different beat, even had a rapper on that. Oh, that's one of those songs where you just got up and you just wanted to dance. So let's keep moving on. We got a couple minutes. We got a couple more songs we could squeeze into this hour B-side. How about some NXS from Australia? Better Tears. Sweet. Better Tears on a B-side.

sweet. I'm seeing my way for the first time.

We head into hour two on the B-side. Remember, we're looking at April 5th, 1991, and only Canadian music. I should say only the charts from Canada. We head out of here with the supergroup Alias with Waiting for Love. Don't go anywhere. B-side on the flip side in a few minutes.

It's time for hour two of B-Side. My name is Steve. We are still looking at the Canadian music charts, 1991, specifically April 5th. So first hour was good. Second hour just as good. We've got the top four songs of that week. We'll get to that in a few songs. So 4-1. I wonder what number one will be. And I would say of the four songs, we will recognize, or at least most of the world will recognize three of the songs. One of them, maybe. Maybe not. Not really sure. But I got to play this one. This is from the band Boot Sauce. I just love the idea of saying this song from Boot Sauce. Boot Sauce. Let's have some more Boot Sauce. This is from their 1990 release on Polygram Records. I think they had four singles. Maybe more. I think this one was a cover from the band Hot Chocolate. I could be wrong. I usually am. But let's start it off with Everyone's a Winner. Yeah, I did say the band Boot Sauce. So let's get to it. You're listening to B-Side.

If you did not recognize that, that is from the Stones, from their Flashpoint release in 1991. If you weren't aware, most of that album was live tracks. That was one of the Highwire and Sex Drive. That was Highwire. Were two of the studio tracks that they had on there. This song was a commentary about the international arms trade. It was the U.S. first war with Iraq. And when the Stones were on Top of the Pops, they were censored because of the first line. The line was, "We sell them missiles, we sell them tanks, we give them credit. You can call up the bank." Oh, that did not play very well with the Top of the Pops, the BBC TV. Now, if you're wondering what tour that was, it was a Steel Wheels tour. I called it the Squeaky Wheels tour because they came out with walkers. Okay. I was there, watched it. I was one of the few people disappointed. I was like, oh my God, really? Seriously? But hey, that was so many years ago, wasn't it? 1991. Yeah. April 5th, 1991. We're looking at the Canadian music charts. We'll play one more song before we get to our top four. This is from the Pet Shop Boys. It's called Being Boring. Would we ever be boring on the B side? There's a whole lot of B's and all that. Being boring? Never. My name is Steve. It's B side.

A great song from Pet Shop Boys. This song was never released in the U.S., only in the U.K., and yet climbed the charts in Canada. Neil Tennant said that this was one of the best songs that Pet Shop Boys ever did. How about that? It was a song about, you know, the personal experiences, if you're thinking late 80s, early 90s, about never being boring, always having something to do, always being out and about and living life. He had said that it was kind of written about a female friend of theirs, and she was never bored, mostly because she was never boring. How about that? Don't be boring. Never be boring. Very true. Very true in all of that. He also said it was their knockoff. So if you're thinking 1990, 91, Kylie Minogue was putting out some of her best music, or at least many critics thought so. And that was Better the Devil You Know. Neil was quoted saying that he was trying to do a little knockoff of Kylie Minogue. Did you hear it? I heard it. But now you know all about it. So let's jump into the countdown. Our final four tracks. At number four is Candy and the Backbeat, a Canadian pop band. They started out to be, what was it, a wedding band, I guess you'd call it. Maybe that's what you'd call it. I don't know. What do you call those bands back then? Wedding bands, I guess. You know, they didn't do anything else but that. The Americans, we just heard this group, and just as a dance group, because there were so many different remixes in 91 that were all over the place. There must have been 10 or 12 of every song out there that got dropped. Drop meaning the needle. Mm-hmm. So this is the song Good Together. It is number four, April 5th, 1991. On the

number four, Candy and the Backbeat. Very Madonna-ish, if you ask me. Steve on B-side. April 5th, 1991. It is the Canadian music charts. So this next group is from America. Two sisters, and they consider the other sister. It's Wilson Phillips. They went number one. This was, I'm pretty sure this was their debut album because it's self-titled. Now, the four tracks, the four singles on this album, really interesting. First was Hold On. It's about getting over love gone bad. Then the second release, Release Me, is the one, I Don't Want You Back. Turn Your Candy Butt Around and Get Out. I'm going to kick you to the curb. Impulsive is Giddy in Love. And You're in Love, which is this one, is letting go of love, accepting that he doesn't want her back. Ouch. Four singles all went number one. Here is Wilson Phillips at number three on our countdown.

Wilson Phillips, You're in Love, number three on the Canadian countdown. Two to go, but we've got more music from that same week, April 5th, 1991. So don't go anywhere. B-side, my name is Steve. At number two is that band from Georgia, R.E.M. The song is Losing My Religion. Now, let me clarify one thing. The song is not about losing your actual religion and your faith. It's a Southern expression. It has to do with someone challenging your faith to some degree that you might lose your religion. So it's faith in a person, faith in whatever your belief is. So it's not really religion per se. Okay, so you got that. The song is really about obsession, where you've got someone specifically, you know, he's very generic with his lyrics. People are always analyzing his lyrics, and they're too hard to analyze. So you're thinking about just love, generally speaking, the holding back, and then you reach forward, and then you pull back again, because you're not really sure where you stand. And I'm sure that happens in all walks of life everywhere, you know, with friends, family, lovers, exes, all of it. It's all right there. That's what this is really about. So don't be thrown by Losing My Religion in the video. It's not about that. Here is R.E.M. at number two on this date in history.

This song written around the mandolin, which was a big instrument in the late 80s. Steve on B-side. We've got one song left for the Canadian Music Charts for April 5th, 1991. It is from the very diverse band called London Beat. Four members. Now, the three main singers, get this, Jimmy Helms, he was Native American. Jimmy Chambers was from Trinidad. George Chandler, although from Atlanta, lived in Italy. And then the fourth member who played all the instruments, that was Willie Henshaw, who was from England. So right there. So Jimmy Helms was the one that actually wrote this. He was ill. He had a cold. He didn't know what to do. So he was looking for some sort of inspiration while sitting there. You get it. You're sneezing. You don't feel well. You got a fever. And I've been thinking about you. He was probably thinking of, maybe it was, I've been thinking about the flu. Maybe that's what it was. He was hoping that telepathy would get someone to bring him food and aspirin of some sort. He was looking for relief. That's what I think. I think that's what it is. So if you think about it when you're listening to the song, change that, change a couple of words, and you'll understand what I'm talking about. At number one, here is London Beat. I've been thinking about you.

there you go. That's our chart, our top eight. Top of London beat. Canadian music. That's what we're doing. We got more songs from April 5th, 1991 from that chart and from that chart only. This next one is from a band called Spunkadelic. The song is Boomerang. I believe they won the Juno Award for, was it for Record of the Year? I think so. I think it was from the Teenage Mutant Ninja movies. Could it be? I think it is. Listen to the bass on the B side.

There you go, from Jeff Healey and the Jeff Healey Band. How long can a man be strong? Now, you may not recognize the name, but Jeff Healey was blind at birth. He was the guitar

Flair that had the guitar on his lap and he played on top of it, you know, a little slide guitar and stuff like that. So you may remember that. Passed away recently. God rest his soul. But a good song. What a great voice that is on our countdown. I don't believe it made the American countdown, but there you go. We are looking at the Canadian countdown for April 5th, 1991. We've got a couple more songs to get through for all of you. How about some ZZ Top? The song is Give It Up. That's right, you got to give it up on the B-side. The loudest band I've ever heard in my life live.

Typical ZZ Top music right there. They even had a founding member pass away, and they're still out and about rocking the States and elsewhere. My name is Steve. This is B-Side. A couple more music, songs of a couple more tracks, I guess. April 5th, 1991. On the Canadian list, this is a song from, I'm pretty sure this was another song from Teenage Mutant Ninja, the Turtles, right? Vanilla Ice. Did you know that he had more than one song? He did. I promise you're going to recognize this one. Play that funky music on the B-side.

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I know all of you that remember that. You are playing that funky music, aren't you? Steve on B-Side, it's time for me to get out of here. I always like playing music from all eras. We head out of here with Jesus Jones right here, right now. It is the B-Side. We will see you next week right here, right now. Take care, everybody.

0: Phil Wilson's Van Revival back to 1983 with Paul McCartney and Michael Jackson and Say Say Say.
1: Yeah! On the biggest radio stations across the planet, this is Phil Wilson's Vinyl Revival.
0: And on this week's edition, we've got a very, very exclusive special guest. Yes, a Hollywood soundtrack artist. Yes, film soundtrack artist and also a writer of very, very big hits for artists across the globe. Who's that going to be? We'll find out in the next couple of minutes, straight after James Brown.

0: James Brown back to 1987 and How Do You Stop?
1: Yeah! On the biggest radio stations across the planet, this is Phil Wilson's Vinyl Revival.
0: That's a first play here on Phil Wilson's Vinyl Revival as well. A great gem there that I found there in the collection. We've got loads and loads of records here. Yes, too much there. Yes, yes. When I'm sorting things out and things, the missus is saying, that's a dining room table. It's not your office. And I go, well, yes. I've got to put the needle on the record every week with Phil Wilson's Vinyl Revival. What do you expect? I've got my priorities right, you see. Yes. So, coming up on this week's show, we've got music coming from Eternal in a moment from now. Also, we've got a very, very special guest. Chaz Jankel is going to be joining us. Yes, Hollywood superstar. Yes, you may think, who's Chaz Jankel? He was one of the founder members of... It was Ian Dury and the Blockheads. So we've got Chaz Jankel joining us on this week's show. He'll be here this hour and also on Side B as well. We'll be talking about memories of course, Ian Dury and the Blockheads, and also how it all started. And we're going to talk about his brand new, it's actually a reimagined album. There was a film in the 80s called DOA, Dead on Arrival, which has got Meg Ryan in there, very young Meg Ryan in that film as well. It's a fabulous film, and he's reimagined the soundtrack. Yes, he actually wrote the soundtrack for DOA, and his sister actually directed it. So there you go then. So Chaz Jankel is our special guest this week. We've gotten one from the vault each hour on Side A and also on Side B. We've also got number one of the week coming up this hour. We've got our 78 Super Oldie. And what else have we got as well? We've got our album of the week, which is first play as well. Hey, we're really treating it this week. Treating all of us this week, because this week it's the Pretty Woman soundtrack. Yes, the original motion picture soundtrack from 1990 on EMI USA Records. Also, what else we got? We've got our oddity of the week, which I think... I don't know if we have featured this one before, but I know we've featured another track by this particular person. Are you ready for the clue? Because we will be revealing the answer on Side B and giving you another clue on Side B as well. So here's your first clue. Eyes down for Full House. This desert song was inspired by Rudolph Valentino. I'm not having a laugh, but you will. This desert song was inspired by Rudolph Valentino. I'm not having a laugh, but you will. Any ideas what that is? Clues in the question. Get your answers into this radio station right now. Get yourself on the website and go on the contact page. 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Otherwise, drop me a message. studio@vinylrevivalradio.com. Welcome along to Side A. Chaz Jankel will be joining us in about 5 minutes from now, after Eternal.

0: Bill Wilson's Van Revival with Eternal and Save Our Love, taken from the album Always and Forever. Coming soon, we've got the first one from the vault, but before that, our fabulous special guest, we're privileged to have Chas Jankel joining us now.
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0: Chas Jankel is an English musician and songwriter in a career spanning more than 40 years. He came to prominence in the late 70s as the guitarist and keyboardist of Ian Dury and the Blockheads. Chas scored the music soundtrack for the 1988 movie DOA, which is Dead on Arrival. It starred Dennis Quaid and a very young Meg Ryan, and the score has been unavailable for 25 years. And now, after countless requests, I am pleased to announce it is here, reimagined and remastered. And the multi-talented and charming Chas Jankel joins us now. How are you doing, Chas?
2: I'm doing great, thanks, Phil. That was a huge intro, wasn't it? I mean, the only thing that was missing was a drum roll, wasn't there?
0: That's right. I was just going to say that. Ching Chas, here he is. But yes, a very, very busy musical career. And so far, your amazing career has brought to us some of the most recognisable music and songs. Now, when did you write your first song? And can you remember how it went?
2: Wow. Well, I'm going way back here, but the first single I released under my own name was called One Morning, One Evening. And the producer who was involved in it, Stuart Taylor, he was kind of working at the publishing company. So I had a deal with a band I was playing with called Byzantium. We'd signed to A&M. This was in the early 70s, and the management looked after Rod Stewart, so many people, the Faces.
0: Wow.
2: The names go out of my head right now, but there was a lot of big acts. Long John Baldry was one of them as well.
0: Yes.
2: Actually, he did the first cover I had, a song called Let's Go. It was on an album called Good to Be Alive.
0: Right.
2: So that was my first cover, but the first song I released on my own name was called One Morning, One Evening. And as I said, the producer hadn't got any musicians for the session, which was coming up the next day. And somehow he blagged Dinah Ross's backing musicians who were playing at the Royal Albert Hall. He snuck in there, managed to grab them. So the next day we did this session with all the, you know, with the, her backing group, her live.
0: Wow, we amazing.
2: That was quite something. That was quite something, yeah. And the B-side was called Let's Work It Together. And I used to, I don't know whether you're a keyboard player or a musician yourself. But
0: yes, drummer.
2: There was a very funky clavinet part on it. Probably the best part about the song, really.
0: Right.
2: The song wasn't fantastic, but at least I had one out there, as I say. And that was my debut as an artist.
0: And the song that Long John Baldry sung, was it an emotional one? Like he's
2: not at all.
0: Heartaches begin.
2: Not at all.
0: I can't help it.
2: it was the only 12-bar that I, you know, blues that I've ever, I think that I've ever released. It was called Let's Go. And it was all about getting out of the city and getting into the countryside. And I had a red mini at the time, so I said, let's get my, you know, I can't remember the exact lyric, but, you know, get my mini and off I go. But he was 6 foot seven, right? So he
0: wow.
2: no way could so he could no way could he get into a mini. Also, I think it was a bit sort of drab for him, so he changed it to a 67 Chevy.
0: Right.
2: I mean, we actually never even met in person, but that was good enough for me. You know, that was my first cover. Yeah.
0: Excellent. I'll have to hunt that one down. I haven't heard that one yet. We'll have to add that
2: it's on the Good to Be Alive album.
0: Good to Be Alive album. Yeah. Long John Baldry. Excellent. Yeah. I'll hunt that one down for the Vinyl Revival show, which we'll be talking about vinyl a little bit later on, Chas. Now, is music something that was in you at an early age?
2: I assume so, because, I was about 5 years old and my parents rented a piano for my elder brother, Tony, 2 years older than me. And I think they just wanted to see whether he was interested. Well, I don't think he was, but I was, because I I was pretty small then, so I sort of reached up for the keyboard and I hit a few notes and I thought, oh, that show, he's interested.
0: Yeah.
2: And yeah, that's nice. So that then, pretty soon after that, they rented a piano. But actually, I think before that happened, I got a guitar, Spanish guitar, for my 7th birthday, a little Selma acoustic guitar. And wow. I had a Spanish guitar teacher who spoke no English. I spoke no Spanish. And I think she got a little bit exasperated with me at times. Not only the fact that we couldn't speak the same language, I just think I wasn't really practicing like I should. A little while after that, my parents did rent a piano, and I started playing piano as well. So from the age of 7, Phil, basically they've been my best mates ever since that, you know. Even till this day, you know, I struggle to think, oh, what should I go to next, my guitar or the piano? Yeah.
0: So was that the first instrument that you picked up, the Spanish guitar?
2: Yeah.
0: That you picked up and sat down and played and really got into?
2: Yeah.
0: Yeah,
2: I was. Yeah. I can remember my first chord. And for those who are interested, it's a G7, where you place your finger on the first fret of the top E string. And if you just play the top three strings, you get a G7. And that was it. I was off. That was it.
0: That's it. You got the bug. Excellent. Well, David Payton of Pilot, he was inspired by the Spanish guitar, except it was a different kind of stories. He was actually over there. I don't know if he was in Madrid or wherever, where they do all the bulls race through the town, and all that. And there was this little lad sitting on a step, and he was playing the Spanish guitar. And he said he just sat there, and he just listened to this little lad playing this guitar, and that's what started him off. So you've got a bit of something in common there with the Spanish guitar there. Yeah, he was rock and rollers.
2: Yeah. Yes. And then I remember my parents went on a holiday to Morocco, Tangier, that's right. They went to Tangier, right. And they came back with this little instrument that had a very thin neck, and what all I can imagine was a tortoise shell down one end.
0: Right.
2: And it had three strings on it. And you know, it's a bit twangy, but you know, that was my first introduction to sort of Middle Eastern music, and I didn't know what I was,
0: yeah.
2: I hadn't even heard any, but I remember that being feeling quite exotic at the time as well.
0: Very much so. Thank you very much for joining me this week, Chaz Jankel. Yes, he will be joining us again in about 15 minutes from now, so stay tuned for that. That'll be after the album of the week, which is coming this week from the Pretty Woman soundtrack. It's an absolutely amazing album, so we'll be having two tracks from that in a couple of minutes from now. But before that, we're going to have the one from the vault, which we're going to take you back to 1963-4 in a moment from now. But the question is, have you got the oddity of the week correct this week? Well, I'm going to remind you of the clue once again right now. This desert song was inspired by Rudolph Valentino. Tino. I'm not having a laugh, but you will. That one once again. This desert song was inspired by Rudolph Valentino. I'm not having a laugh, but you will. Get your answers in right now, and we will be revealing the answer on Side B.
3: Phil Wilson's One from the Vault.
0: But now, taking us to the album of the week and the fabulous Pretty Woman soundtrack, let's take you back to 1963 with this fabulous tune. Number one it was, The Beatles, I Wanna Hold Your Hand. And the turntable has died there. So what we'll do is we'll have Lorraine Silva. Good job I had that on the turntable ready. Yes, Sunny Day on Phil Wilson's Vinyl Revival.

0: Lorraine Silva's Sunny Day there from 2022 there off the 7-inch single. We will be right back in a moment from now with our album of the week.
1: Phil Wilson's Vinyl Revival, One from the Vault.
0: It certainly is, Neil Begun. What's going on there? It's meant to be the album of the week. Well, yes, the turntable died there just before there. Yes, you can tell we're live here, so we can't do anything about it. So we'll just cover over the cracks just like that. And here it is, our one from the vault this hour. It's the Beatles, and I want to hold your hand.

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1: Phil Wilson's album of the week.
2: This is Phil Wilson.
0: Don't forget, coming soon, we've got our number one of the week and also 78 Super Oldie. And Chaz Jankel is our special guest this week. He'll be back with us talking about tales of course, Ian Dury and the Blockheads, as well as DOA, which has been reimagined. Yes, the film soundtrack from the 80s there. And I have said it has to come onto DVD, surely, hopefully. But now it's time for the album of the week. It's a first play as well for us here, taking you back to 1990 on EMI USA Records. It's Pretty Woman, the original motion picture soundtrack, and the tracks that we're going to play this time round are Natalie Cole with Wild Women Do, and also we're going to have Peter Cetera and No Explanation.

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1: On the biggest radio stations across the planet, this is Phil Wilson's Vinyl Revival.
0: The first two tracks there from our album of the week, which is a first play on Phil Wilson's Vinyl Revival this week as well. Yes, we've got loads and loads of vinyls there, and that one there, I just couldn't believe it. I was thinking, I didn't know I had that one there. So there you go then. Pretty Woman, original motion picture soundtrack from 1990. And if you'd like to get a copy of the record, it's on EMI USA Records. And the code is 7934921. That's 7934921. And the tracks that you've just heard there were Peter Cetera with No Explanation, and before that, I think it's on the opening titles, isn't it? Yes, Natalie Cole and Wild Women Do. Oh, no, it isn't actually. It's not actually. It's King of Wishful Thinking, isn't it? Yes, that's what plays at the start of that film. Yes, do apologise. Yeah, it's one of those days today. I know that, as you can tell. But yes, we're keeping things on even keel because Chaz Jankel is our special guest this week on the show, and we'll be back talking about all the memories of founding the group. Ian Dury and the Blockheads, and we'll be talking about his brand new reimagined soundtrack of the film, the fabulous Hollywood hit, which was of course DOA Dead on Arrival. So we'll be playing the Dead on Arrival suite on side B, which is from the reimagined album as well. So it's fabulous as well, very touching it is as well, the soundtrack. So Chaz joining us in a moment from now. Still to come, we've got our number one of the week, and also we've got 78 Super Oldie as well, which is it's a good one this week. It's a very good 78 this week. Yes, hopefully the turntable is going to be in good order. Yes, we'll give it a bit of a oiling and such like. We should be all right. Have you got the oddity of the week correct yet? Well, here is the clue once again. And don't forget, I'll be giving you another clue on side B. So don't you worry about that. Here is the clue for this hour. This desert song was inspired by Rudolph Valentino. I'm not having a laugh, but you will. This desert song was inspired by Rudolph Valentino. I'm not having a laugh. You will. Get your answers in right now, and I will reveal the answer on side B, and I will give you another clue, like I say, at the beginning of side B. Chaz Jankel is back with us now.
2: This is Phil Wilson.
0: Did you have any other jobs before becoming a composer and a songwriter, Chaz?
3: I love that. No one's asked me that question, actually, ever.
0: That's good. I'm pleased.
3: I like that. Well, I did, actually. I had a job where I used to deliver ether in little files all over London. I was working for this company that was based in Alperton, which was near Wembley.

0: to find out. But anyway, that lasted a few months. I mean, to be honest, you probably much better getting up in the early in the morning. I'm not an early riser, so to get there for whatever 8 o'clock in the morning, these horrendously long hours, I'd sort of crawl out of there at 5 o'clock in the afternoon, and that was way before sat nav as well. So I'm telling you, I arrived late a lot of the time at these places because I'd be winding down the window. Excuse me, do you know where such and such is? And you know, these sort of chemists in the back of nowhere, you know, like the back of beyond. So that was
1: wow.
0: Oh, okay. Two other significant jobs. Yep. One was at the lighting department in John Lewis. In Oxford Street, which is more like an episode of Are You Being Served, to be honest. It was very camp, I think is the right
1: yes.
0: The PC.
1: Yeah.
0: And so that was quite, that was memorable. And then later on, another job I remember was I'd got into debt slightly because I'd produced an artist and I was so naive, I thought, this artist was actually kind of managed by somebody else. And I thought, well, if I go in and produce this artist, he can pay for it. So I didn't pay for it. Yeah. I said, at the end of the session, I'll just bill it to this manager. He was telling me none of it. He said, you've got to pay for this, mate. I didn't, you know, I mean, I didn't even know about the session. Anyway, I said, okay, granted. Okay. My brother, who I mentioned earlier, Tony, he's very sort of, you know, exact and so forth. He said, and he looked through the newspaper. He said, "Oh, there's sales in the Christmas New Year's sales. There's a job at Harrods in the working department." And I went, "Really?" Oh. And he went, "Yeah, you know, you could go and do that." Can you imagine? It's like your dad telling you something, but it was my brother. Anyway, off I went. But funny enough, I'd met Ian Dury at that point.
1: I think
0: just about when I met Ian Dury, and he was contemplating getting a job there as well as a lift attendant, which would have been hilarious if he had.
1: I could imagine him on the lift, you know, with this all the get up on there,
0: ladies lingerie, you know, children's toys. Yeah,
1: let's that's be right, going up.
0: Well, that never happened, but my job did. I tell you, it was the longest 2 weeks of my life. It was horrific, because they were just you know, the monetary system was just changing over to what do we call it, metric? No.
1: Yes, from the decimalization or whatever. Yeah,
0: No longer were the same amount of pennies in a, you know, I mean, it was horrendous. So I was forever going up to, when people ask me, listen, I've got a room by such and such, you know, 18 by 14. Feet, and I've got a carpet this size. Oh my lord, I was in trouble. I was in trouble. And I used to have to go up to another assistant and say, excuse me, you can help me. And I tell you, 99 times out of 100 I'd say, no, I'm sorry, I'm with a customer. And they'd go. And I tell you, at the end of it, I had about 25p, you know, after tax, you know, after 2 weeks. It was horrific.
1: Horrendous. That's it.
0: I knew that was that wasn't the way forward for me.
1: No. And by the way, in the lighting department there, did you get plenty of electric shocks?
0: Because
1: I used to get lots of electric shocks when I used to go to John Lewis and where the lights are and everything. You know, if you touched any of the metal bits where they would have all of the stuff displayed, I used to get electric shock. So I used to, now I'm so frightened because of that experience when I was younger. I don't touch anything metal because I get a shock.
0: All because of John Lewis as well.
1: All because of John Lewis, the lighting department. Well, or maybe it was the lights in their carpet.
0: I know. I mean,
1: the posh carpet.
0: Ah. You might be right. Yeah, you know, you often get static, don't you? You can touch the car door and you get static. Or
1: Yeah. Very unusual.
0: I know. Weird, isn't it? But, unfortunately, that's way in the past now. And, I mean, it all ended, actually. Well, the John Lewis and the Harrods experience. And then, I mean, fortunately, things picked up. I mean, I played in a few small, with lots of different musical outfits. I mentioned Byzantium. I did a few other things. Tim Hardin, I worked with him for a little bit, a singer-songwriter from America.

0: Right.
1: But then eventually I met Ian. And that helped change my life, really.
0: Yeah. Indeed. Yes, thank goodness you didn't get that job as working the lifts there. Would have been hilarious, yes. I'm sure you would have loved it as well, Ian, there. Thank you so much there, Chaz. We will be back with Chaz Jankel once again on Side B, and we'll be talking about his brand new reimagined album of his film soundtrack of DOA, Dead on Arrival, from that 80s Hollywood classic film with Meg Ryan, starring there, very young Meg Ryan as well. So, yes, we'll be talking to Chaz once again in about half an hour from now. But now it's time for this.
2: Bill Wilson's number one of the week.
0: And this week it is a double A-side. Yes, it was a double A-side with the Puppy Song. It is, of course, David Cassidy and Daydreamer, taking you back to the 13th of October, 1973.

Spending 3 weeks at number one, David Cassidy with Daydreamer, and of course a double A side there with the Puppy Song. And we'll have another number one of the week on next week's show, and if you'd like to suggest one, you know what to do. 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And taking us to the end of side A before we flip ourselves over to side B, our 78 Super Oldie taking you back to 1955 with Frank Sinatra and Learning the Blues. And we're going to kick off side B with Cheryl Cole, and also we've got music coming up from George Benson as well. Stay tuned.

0: The nights when you don't sleep, the whole night you're crying, but you can't forget her. 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
1: 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Be right back.
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0: Phil Wilson's Van Revival with Cheryl Cole and Fight for This Love. What vinyl have you been buying this week? 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I haven't bought any actually this week. Yes, I'll have to go out and about, I think, on me crutches and see if I can find some.
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0: Yes, I'll have to go and have a good rummage there. I've had too many, actually, I have bought too many records online actually recently. I need to get back to the charity shops there, definitely. Coming up this hour, our special guest is Chaz Jankel. He'll be back with us and we're going to be having another one from the vault and also another two tracks from our album of the week as well, which is coming from the Pretty Woman soundtrack. I'll tell you more after George Benson.

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1: Yeah! On the biggest radio stations across the planet, this is Phil Wilson's Vinyl Revival.
0: And welcome to Side B, and what's coming up this hour? Well, if you've just joined us, Chaz Jankel is actually our special guest this week. And yes, he's going to be back with us this hour. So you've got a treat there if you've just tuned in there. And we're going to be talking about his reimagined DOA film soundtrack. Yes, the soundtrack of DOA, Dead on Arrival, from the 80s, which was a big hit. And I said, these days, if it was released on DVD or Blu-ray, it would be classed as a cult classic because it's a fabulous film and a great ending and everything. So yes, hunt that one out. DOA, Dead on Arrival, which stars Meg Ryan in one of our first roles, I reckon. Yes, on that. Yeah, one of our first in any case, but great bit of acting there. So Chaz Jankel will be joining us in about 10 minutes from now. And we've been talking about Ian Dury and the Blockheads and everything. And yes, I know what you're going to say. You're going to say, I'm sure you'll have you're talking about lots and lots of things. Yes, I do talk while the records are on, so you'll be able to actually watch the full interview at celebtv.co.uk if you check that out later on, and you should be able to see that. But back to the show, and this hour we've got another two tracks from our album of the week, which is coming from Pretty Woman, the Pretty Woman soundtrack from 1990 on EMI USA Records. Also, we've got another one from the vault as well, and also we've got our oddity of the week as well. Now, have you got the answer correct yet? Well, I'm going to give you the clue from side one, or side A, I should say, and then I'll give you this B-side clue as well. So here is the first clue. This is from side A. This desert song was inspired by Rudolph Valentino. I'm not having a laugh, but you will. That this desert song was inspired by Rudolph Valentino. I'm not having a laugh, but you will. And here is your second clue, which is definitely going to give the game away. Here we go. This magician conjured up this song. Just like that. This magician conjured up this song. Just like that. Doing the impression, because that'll definitely give it away. That's why I'm saying it's so deadpan. Get your answers into this radio station right now, and I will reveal the answer in about 40 minutes from now. Let's get back to the music now. Haven't played this one on the air before, actually. Here's A Flock of Seagulls and I Ran, open bracket, so far away, close bracket. And then Chaz Jankel will be joining us once again. Welcome to Side B of Phil Wilson's Vinyl Revival, putting the needle on the record across the nation.

A flock of seagulls, I ran so far away in the brackets there on Phil Wilson's Vine Revival. Stay tuned for a one from the vault coming next. But before that, Chaz Jankel is joining us once again.

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1: Now, DOA was released in 1988 and the score was briefly available, as you mentioned earlier, on Verisi's Saraband on CD. But for the last 25 years, one couldn't find it anywhere. And as you mentioned, your wife Elaine, who loved the original score, suggested you reimagining, remastering and re-releasing the score, DOA Dead on Arrival. Reimagined, it is now available through Kudos Records and can be found online and through your website, chazjankel.com. Now, there are seven pieces on the album, Dead on Arrival Suite, Dead on Arrival Suite, yes. Radio Edit, which is the original orchestral score presented as a suite, and Dead on Arrival Piano Sonata is a brand new interpretation of the theme. The sound is totally stripped back. How difficult, Chaz, was it to reimagine the Dead on Arrival Suite?
2: It wasn't difficult. In fact, it was great to have, you know, all those years to sort of listen to think about it, and to reappraise it, really. And Elaine and myself tried just to imagine listening to as a listening experience, as opposed to as a film soundtrack. That's the difference. You know, no longer was we wanted to listen to it as if it was an album.
1: Yeah.
2: Which it is. That's what it is. And it's self-standing. It stands on its own. That's what we did. So I'd say it was great. It was easy. It was a pleasure to kind of think about it in a fresh way. And maybe it's a bit like remixing a song. You know, that would be the equivalent. You get the master tape of a song. Yeah. And you might think, oh, actually, there's a sound in there that I never brought to the front. I'll do that. I'll bring that up. You know, sometimes you see these programs where you see artists going back to the mixing board and they'll bring up the different channels.
1: Yes. Yeah. Yeah.
2: You think, oh, I've never heard that before. But you have to make choices when you first mix something. And I think to reappraise it is a great thing to do.
1: Yes.
2: You know, I really do think, I mean, I've got piano pieces I'm writing that haven't come to the surface yet, but I've been toying with them for years and years and years. And as time goes by, you know, they evolve, you know, and I think time is the greatest helper in for an artist, really. It allows you to get a perspective on your work, really.
1: Yes.
2: I think it's a mistake to rush things out. You know, often Ian Dury used to say to me, you know, what a shame we can't play something live before we release it. And that's often the case. Bands haven't had that opportunity, because what happens is when you play live is over years, a track will expand. You know, it stretches. Yeah. And you'll get all interesting details happening, and not only that, you'll get more confidence in the arrangement, which you don't have if you go and record it right after you've written the song and you go into a studio. Yes, there'll be a freshness, but it doesn't have the beauty of time on its side. It's like a very fresh print. I mean, Rhythm Stick, there's an example. We play it every gig we play it. I've played with the Blockheads ever since we wrote it. I think I've played that song at every gig, pretty much. And has that changed? Well, the middle of it has really expanded. Now there's a bass solo in the middle of it. There's a drum solo. but that's it. But Reasons to Be Cheerful, that has kind of, that's expanded. That's got longer. There's a song called In Between Is.
1: Right.
2: Which, was on our second album, Do It Yourself. It was the first track on the second album I put out with Ian Dury.
1: Yes.
2: That really expanded on the outro. I mean, my piano solo that's on the record, I've expanded upon that. And So that's it. That's what I'm saying, Phil, really, is like the with time and you get to draw out and really all those hidden elements which you bring to the surface. Yeah.
1: Yeah, and it's like you're reliving things again. It's like you're looking at it, like you say, in a new perspective. And as time has changed, maybe your musical taste can change a little bit as well. So you might go, actually, that might sound a bit better, that tambourine or that drum section. Get that a bit higher, you know, get a bit more bass in or whatever.
2: You're absolutely right, Phil. And I would say, in addition to that, you're evolving more. You know more. You understand more about structure. You understand more about dynamics as a musician. You have a bigger palette. You know, you have more understanding, and you can bring that to play. You can bring that into the equation. Yeah.
1: Excellent. Well, we're going to look forward to DOA being a big success as well. Do you have any future projects or releases you can tell us about?
2: Well, I mentioned the one with, Frank Schaefer on the cello. That's something I'm going to be bringing out. I have a YouTube channel where I put up a lot of more like singles and things like that. I've got a little three-tracker that's going to come out soon. The three-tracker, I should say.
1: Excellent.
2: With a chap called Finn Peters. Now, he's a brilliant jazz saxophonist. He has his own group. Anybody's interested, look up Finn Peters, really great musician. And we've just done three tracks on it. He's playing sax and flute. He's a very, very good jazz flautist. And so that's going to be coming out soon.
1: And we'll look forward to that as well. Thank you so much to Chaz there and Chaz Jenkel. To Jenkel will be back with us in about 15 minutes from now, and we will be playing a track from his DOA Reimagined album as well. So stay tuned for that. But now it's time for this.
0: Phil Wilson's Vinyl Revival, One from the Vault.
1: And ahead of our other two tracks from our album of the week, which is the Pretty Woman soundtrack album from 1990 on EMI USA Records, let's take you back to 1967 with Louis Armstrong and What a Wonderful World.

0: 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This is Phil Wilson's Vinyl Revival.
1: Back to 1967 there with Louis Armstrong. What a wonderful world. Stay tuned. Coming next, we've got another two tracks from a Pretty Woman soundtrack from 1990. But have you got the Oddity of the Week correct yet this week? Well, I'll give you the clue once again in a couple of seconds from now.
0: Phil Wilson's Album of the Week.
2: This is Phil Wilson.
1: The final two tracks now from Pretty Woman, original motion picture soundtrack from 1990 on EMI USA Records. And if you'd like to get a copy of the record, the original copy, which we have here, the code is 7934921. That's 7934921. And the tracks that I'm going to play you this time round are Lauren Wood and Falling, but we're going to kick things off with the famous track from the film. It is, of course, The Big O and Oh Pretty Woman. Coming soon, we've got our Oddity of the Week. Have you got the answer correct yet? Well, here's a reminder of the second clue. If I can find it, here it is. This magician conjured up this song just like that. And Ellie gave it the answer there.

0: The final two tracks from our album of the week there, coming from Pretty Woman soundtrack. Lauren Wood there and Fallen. And before that was, of course, yes, Roy Orbison with Pretty Woman. And we'll have another album of the week on next week's show. And if you'd like to suggest one, drop us a message at this radio station. 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Drop me a message there with the subject heading Album of the Week, and we may feature it next week on the show. You just never know your luck, misses, as well. And lots of things on the website as well, vinylrevivalradio.com. There you can find out more about the show and also the latest vinyl news headlines as well, and music news as well. So get yourself over there. Our special guest this week is Chaz Jankel, and he's going to be joining us once again in a second from now, talking about his DOA reimagined film soundtrack from the fabulous 80s film. We'll be talking about that in a second from now. But the question is, have you got the oddity of the week correct yet? Now, I did actually nearly give the game away there and nearly give you the answer. So that wouldn't helped, would it? It would have completely thrown it out the window, that. So here is a reminder of both of the clues, and they are actually quite easy when you think about it. So have a think about that. So here is the original clue. Here we go then. This desert song was inspired by Rudolph Valentino. I'm not having a laugh, but you will. That's this desert song was inspired by Rudolph Valentino. I'm not having a laugh, but you will. And the second clue was, it's a magician. Sorry. Yeah, it's a magician. I can't read my own writing. It's a magician and, oh no, no, I've nearly given you the, I've just given you the answer there, haven't I? Never mind. Here's the clue in any case again. This magician conjured up this song, just like that. That's this magician conjured up this song, just like that. I think I've given the game away, but never mind. We've given it away. I said it. There you go, then. It's out in the open there. So we will be playing the oddity of the week in a second from now. Get your last answers in right now through to this radio station, otherwise studio@vinylrevivalradio.com. And don't forget, you can hit us up facebook.com/vinylrevivalradio show as well. Oh, thank goodness Chaz Jankel is back with us now. Maybe he's going to get us back into order now. Now, with regards to the projects that you've got coming up, are you going to be, pushing towards releasing anything on vinyl at all in the future?
1: I would like. Actually, it's very interesting you should mention that, because the company Kudos, who distribute my work, Kudos Records, we're talking actually about putting out some vinyl. I was talking to them about last week about that. And I think it's going to be work I did more back in my solo work that I did back in the 80s. I think we're talking about putting an album together. So, yes, and you've reminded me to have a word with them to see how the project's going ahead. So, yes, there will be vinyl, Phil.
0: Excellent. And hopefully you'll be able to put a little squiggle on a copy for me to put on Vinyl Revival in the future as well.
1: I will. Thank you, Phil.
0: That'd be lovely. Now, where can listeners follow you and buy your music, Chaz?
1: Okay, so I've got a website, chazjankel.com. That's one place you can get my music from, or you can get it from Spotify, iTunes, Apple Music. A lot of my music is up there. I mean, I've got my own YouTube channel, Instagram, chazjankel2018. You know, I'm doing my best to kind of be out, you know, have a profile. I'm a bit old school because I don't sort of, I'm not on social media every day. Well, I'm not posting, you know, so, but there you go. It is out there. It's a lot of it's available In fact, most of it's available. Yeah, there you go.
0: So get yourself over to chazjankel.com. Now, we're talking about vinyl there, Chaz. Now, you're waiting for this question. The vinyl revival is here, so I must ask you, what is the first vinyl record you ever bought, and what song would you play me now as your favourite if you had a record player beside you to put the needle on?
1: Right. So what was the first record I bought?
0: Yeah.
1: Ooh. I think. Right. Okay. I can't verify this because I don't remember exactly what it was, but I think I seem to remember buying. I can't say it. It's a bit embarrassing. All right. I'm going to go on to the next one. I think it was could have been Apache by the Shadow.
0: Right.
1: I don't even know if that's true, but I remember having that.
0: What was the other one, Pinky and Perky?
1: I'm not going to tell you. It could have been The Young Ones by Cliff Richard.
0: Well, you're not going to believe this. That the first record that I think that I bought was actually Cliff Richard and the Young... It was Cliff Richard and the Young Ones with Living Doll.
1: Oh, Living Doll.
0: That was 1986, I think, that was released for Comic Relief.
1: Living Doll. So I said The Young Ones, but actually I think it was Living Doll, which I don't know if I should admit too often, but it's not, well, I don't know what the hell. It's done now, isn't it?
0: Yeah, that's it. Isn't that a coincidence?
1: It's out just there in the world, isn't it? God, that's Chaz Jankel. I'm not going to listen to him anymore.
0: Because he loves Living Doll. Oh, well, we've all been
1: I remember once saying to Ian, you know, he knew I like Uptown Woman by Billy Joel, and he thought it was the worst taste.
0: Oh, it's lovely.
1: I think he thought, that's not very punk, is it? The opposite.
0: Completely the opposite. I bet you he loved it secretly. I bet you did. He had it in his collection somewhere.
1: Well, listen,
0: now, you're not going to believe this.
1: What's that?
0: We've run out of time, Chaz. Would you believe it? So it just leaves me to say thank you so much for joining me on the show. And would you like to come on the show again? I've frightened you away, Chaz.
1: Oh, thank you so much. It'd be great, Phil. I'd love that. My favourite album, just before we...
0: Yes.
1: Disappears would be Sly and the Family Stone's Greatest Hits. Sly and the Family Stone's Greatest Hits. I would take that to a desert island with a little record player and with a nice juice, nice sort of fresh juice to drink. I'd be a happy
0: bunny. Lovely. Lovely. Nice and relaxed as well with the cool tunes there. Yeah. Chaz, thank you so much for joining me. And finally, please could you introduce your latest single right now, please. And by the way, please hang around because we'll have a chat afterwards. Please could you introduce your latest single from DOA?
1: Hello, this is Chaz Jankel. And I'd just like to say thanks very much to Phil for a great interview, and I'd just like to say also, please take a listen to DOA Reimagined, which is my latest release, and it's available wherever you look. It's out there. Thank you very much. Oh, it's DOA Reimagined is the title.
0: Thank you so much, Chaz. We'll speak to you soon, and all the best.
1: Thanks, Phil.

0: Thank you so much to Chaz Jankel for joining us on the show this week. Absolutely amazing chat there. And that film, DOA, the reimagined soundtrack, is out now if you get yourself over to chazjankel.com. And the film actually was from 1988 and stars Dennis Quaid, Meg Ryan and Charlotte Rampling. And yes, we're going to try and get that out there onto DVD and Blu-ray very, very soon. We'll keep our fingers crossed for that one. But now it's time for this.
1: Phil Wilson's Oddity of the Week.
2: Phil Wilson's Final Revival.
0: And I've got the clues in order this time. So, yes, even though I've already kind of given you the answer. The Oddity of the Week clue one was, this desert song was inspired by Rudolph Valentino. And I'm not having a laugh, but you will. And if you have a look at that clue, well, the song was inspired by the film The Shake. Having a laugh may be something that you do. Maybe do on hearing this oddity. And the second clue was, it's a magician and comedian singing this song. And no, it wasn't actually. See, I've given you the answer again. Yeah, the clue was, this magician conjured up this song just like that. And if you defathom that bit of the clue, which I've just read out, it's a magician and comedian singing the song, and just like that, was the catchphrase of Tommy Cooper, which brings you to 1978 with The Shake of Araby from Tommy Cooper. Congratulations.
3: I'm a shake.

Yes, I was in that desert once. I fought with Eisenhower, Montgomery and Rommel. I kept getting lost. And the sergeant said to me, Private Cooper, we want you to go out and find the 8th Army, because we lost 7 already. And give a message to the Sikh of Arabia. So there I was in the desert with a glass of whiskey in my hand, crying, water, water. There's a little bit of sand there, a little bit of sand there, and I think there's a little bit of sand down there. And

0: for a bit. And then he spoke to me. He used his native tongue. And then he used his native fist as well. And he punched me right in the nose. Because he was the Sheik of Araby.
1: Oh! Oh, how did you do that? Punch me like that, not like that, like that. Oh, oh! Oh, he should have done that. Oh, you Sheiky, Sheiky, Sheiky.
2: Tommy Cooper and the Sheik of Araby from 1978 as our oddity of the week, and we'll have another one of those on next week's show. Hey, we've got a love song to fit in, but we've got time to squeeze in a bit of Sybil now on Phil Wilson's Vinyl Revival.

you're not going to believe this. We've run out of time. It's time to put the records all back in the box, but don't you worry about that. We'll have them out again same time, same place next week. Thank you so much to Chaz Jankel for joining us on the show. And we're going to actually start next week's Vinyl Revival with Sybil in When I'm Good and Ready. We're going to leave you with a beautiful love song this week. It's actually not a song. It's from a fabulous brand new album from Richard Carpenter. Here is Close to You. If you want to watch the interview, by the way, with Chaz Jankel, head over to celebtv.co.uk. See you next week.

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So we're going back with your 80s throwbacks. That's what we do each and every week. 60 minutes of the 80s. Grace Jones, Pull Up to the Bumper. Time for a little bit of Elton. It's

So cramming and ramming like we do each and every week, your 80s party with me, Mick Hall, lots and lots of 80s, because that's what we do on the show. D-Mob, Earth, Wind and Fire, Madness, and then there was 3 minutes 20 seconds of this from Frankie Goes to Hollywood. It's only Two Tribes.

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0: done for another week. 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Let's leave you with this. Nikita, Elton John. Until next week.
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0: Welcome along to the next 2 hours of the 90s and Noughties show with me, Mick Hall. 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
1: 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PPK.

Бедняжка.

PPK Resurrection Express 2 Lazy. But is time going to beat us again for the Chemical Brothers? Let's just squeeze this in. The Blue Boy.

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1: 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Ooh, la la.

It's come to that time again, the end of the show. Time for just two more. Armand van Helden, and we're going to finish on The Chemical Brothers. Until next week.

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